and then that same chord again, the same one we did up here on the D sharp. We're now on a C chord, C diminished. And then this same one that we started with, and then F sharp minor 7 with the F sharp, and then the three fingers in the right hand. Yeah, that's right. Playing these three, and then move this finger over. Move that finger over to the B, and then down to the E. So let's do that again. Here it is.

for listening to us. Hi, Ray.

Okay, now we're recording. 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Start 6 stream recorder. So, but now. So, I'm going to start.

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I don't know. Someone's sucking up the pipe. I was trying to do a stereo feed tonight, but it just doesn't sound like it's going to work. Nothing's really sucking up the pipe that I know of. I've got... nothing else going on. I mean, Mahoshi's down. And I killed WinMX. Constant buffering. Oh, great. Yeah, and I can see it from here, too. So let me try to reconnect. Let me try a re-rate. We'll reconnect. Oh, it's just going to straight lock up on me, isn't it? Yeah, and the other thing is I don't know where my IDs are. I got to looking for them, and they aren't where I thought they were. So, I don't know. I mean, I'm in the dark. Of course, if things keep going the way they're going, I will be in the dark because I got thunderstorms. I mean, I'm looking at some nasty cells real close by. So, well, let's just give you a bit of music on the bird here and we'll re-rate. Here we go. Well, let's do this. Let's do this. Let's do this. No, let's do this, actually. Shove that over there. Shove that over there. Yeah, and here I was. I was getting ready to do a pre-feed and everything. And poof. Here's some tunes while I reset the errant computer. Little Mexicano.

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4: See, I told you I'd find him.
5: Let's do a little Duke Ellington and get into it. The video portion of our program is on Galnet. The room is Stream Wars. Come on in. Have a good time.

Yeah, Pat says AFN gone downhill in the last past couple of years. I haven't heard him, so I don't know. But there was a group there that... Oh, okay. There's a direct stream for them. I'm going to have to listen to that. No, Rob, I don't want to oil it. Here, Rob.

0: A copyright infringement, that, Blair.
1: Hehehehehehehehehehehehehehehehehehehehehehehehehehehehehehehehehehehehehehehehehehehehehehehehehehehehehehehehehehehehehehehehehehehehehehehehehehehehehehehehehehehehehehehehehehehehehehehehehehehehehehehehehehehehehehehehehehehehehehehehehehehehehehehehehehehehehehehehehehehehehehehehehehehehehehehehehehehehehehehehehehehehehehehehehehehehehehehehehehehehehehehehehehehehehehehehehehehehehehehehe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
4: Whoops, I turned it on.
5: Ah, crap!
4: Yeah. Well, we're going to do a little old-time radio. I just want to break in live at the uplink. That was Makana Songs. I'm trying to see who done wrote that. Makana Songs. It's called Pidgin English Hula. There's an old recording of that, but that's... kind of an interesting version that I like. Before that, we heard King Nawahi, King Benny Nawahi, one of the hot steel players. Hi, Don, on the Hawaiian scene. That was from about 1930, and I think I know who encoded that. Yeah, a lot of the packets are going away. And just heard that Leanne bonked her head falling off of Blair's scooter.
5: Quack, quack.
4: So, Leanne, I know you're not on the net anymore, not in the IRC, but I hope you're listening, and I hope you feel better. And Blair, kiss it and make it all better, okay? Okay. All right, tonight's old-time radio is not that old.
6: Who is? Who is this guy?
4: Yeah, who is that guy? Who is that masked cheese cube? Tonight's program is from 1977. It's called Make Short Comedy Programs the Berkus Way. It's an original from BBC Four, and it's funny. This thing, oh, this is funny. So, a little bit of break from Hancock's half hour, and we're going to get back to you. See you at the bottom. Yeah, I think I may want to reboot IACA. Let's do this. Let me throw something else real quick here. And, it looks like it's working now. I got some packet spew somewhere, and I think I know where it is. Let me throw in... Let me throw something on here, and we'll go check it out. Yeah, this will work. So we're going to be a bit delayed. Throw something in the tape box here, and let's see what we got. Be right back.

0: Nothing better than Don Davis and one of his quizzes. So at 7 p.m. tonight on Radio 2, we present a new series of...
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1: 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But seems like a lot longer.
0: Producer Johnny Stewart has just contracted the Rolling Stones. He's been advised to stay in bed and lay off fatty food. And in...
1: The money program, BBC Two, 5 minutes after the time everyone switches over to Kojak.
0: The man who looks a bit like one of the panelists on New Faces discusses business expansion with someone who's got a finger in every pie. He's a waiter in a British Rail buffet.
2: Yes, all that, plus the date, a little sign saying Radio Times, and the address and phone numbers of the editorial department on page one of the current edition of the Radio Times. 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
2: And on page 2 this week, there's an interesting feature on Tomorrow's World, which this week looked at the new Japanese fully automated model of Raymond Baxter. The big problem at the moment, of course, lies in the nasty humming and whirring noises and the jerky movements. But they're expecting to add these very shortly.
3: Also in the article, a detailed look at some of the new British inventions now applying for patents.
4: Is this the place where I come in and say, is this the patent office?
5: No, it's the place where I say, certainly, what can I do for you?
4: Well, I have here a little something I think might interest you.
5: The next line's been cut.
4: Oh, has it? Right, how about this then? The Whizzle Automatic Bolt. See, it's got the nut already welded to it, so it saves you the bother of screwing it on. Neat, eh? Or, there's this, the Widow three-ended sausage, for the people who like the crispy bits. Or, what about this, the Widow pop-up toaster. Let me show you.
5: See, that's very interesting, but isn't it the toast that's supposed to pop up?
4: Oh, that's in your right. Oh, help me down off the lampshade, will you? Oh, well, there we are. Well, what do you think?
5: No, I don't think any of those jokes are worth patenting, I'm afraid. Try Max Bygraves.
4: What for?
5: Breach of the peace. Next.
2: This way, please. Right, this is the patent softer. Off you go.
5: Right, have I got a terrific new invention? It's a blockbuster. Believe me, you have never seen anything like it. This will revolutionize the world.
6: I better take your name, then.
5: Right, Alexander Graham Bell.
6: Not the Alexander Graham Bell.
5: Oh, who's the Alexander Graham Bell?
6: Well, he invented the telephone bell. He died in...
5: No. I think it must probably be the other one.
6: Well, what have you got for us then?
5: Well, prepare yourself to be overwhelmed, and may I present to you my amazing, electrifying, incredible two-legged chair.
6: Two-legged chair?
5: Oh, yes, it sounds incredible, don't it? Eh? But here it is. Go on, just try it out for yourself. Go on, sit on it.
6: Oh, well, all right, then he's going to sit right. Oh! He falls over.
5: Pardon?
6: He falls over. He's only got two legs. He just falls over.
5: Well, yes, that is its weakness, yes.
6: apart from that, what do you think? Do you reckon it's got possibility?
5: None whatsoever. Didn't you ever stop to consider that a chair won't stand up with two legs?
6: Oh, I see.
5: All right, look, I see what I do. I'll saw one of them off, you see? Look, be honest, it's brilliant, isn't it?
6: Mr. Bell, you seem to have no idea of the basic principles of physics. It just will not stand up on the floor.
5: All right, then I'll cut a bit off each leg, you see? Then he'll be too short to reach the ground, you see? And he won't need to stand on the floor. How about that?
6: Perhaps you wouldn't mind explaining to me, Mr. Bell, what is the point of having a two-legged chair?
5: The point, yes. Oh, isn't it marvellous? I mean, don't he just choke you up, eh? Cool, what would have happened if they

0: The John Logie bed? What's the point of having television? Here we'd all be sitting around now enjoying ourselves. Don't waste my time, but I can go elsewhere, you know.
1: Oh, yes, like where?
0: Hyde Park I can go. Yeah, I can go to feed the ducks. Or I could drop in at my aunt in Catford for a slice of coffee. Here. So look, don't be around the bush. What do you say? Just give me a straight yes or no?
1: No.
0: Look, I haven't got all day. I want a definite positive decision about my two-legged chair right now.
1: Mr. Bell, I can see the only way to terminate this interview is to suggest you take note of the chair I'm sitting in.
0: Yours. Well, I've all it called you. You pinch my idea, you have.
1: What do you mean?
0: Yeah, well, you're sitting in. It's such a direct pinch that is. It's a two-legged chair with a couple of stairs at the back.
1: Oh!
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2: 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On page 7, there's another in our series of sensational advertisements.
5: New from Kay Burke, the people who brought you Elvis, live from the Piccadilly Circus conveniences. Come on. Little Jimmy Osmond sings Victor Hugo. And the best of Charles Aznavour. Now, Kaber's most sensational record ever. Stockhausen's greatest hit. Who can ever forget? Or everybody's favorite. And what about the warm, romantic tones of... Stockhausen's greatest unfinished masterpiece.

0: greatest hits, available from Boots, Shoes, W.H. Looney's, Coffee, and all Zoom Roadworks, as used by Robin Ray when there weren't enough table mats to go round. I'm going the neighbors in style with Kay Burke.
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3: Sunday, top hat. Don't miss the unusual number where Astaire and Rogers tap their way through 30,000 dead Apaches. Perhaps Ginger Rogers would have been more suitable than Roy. However, RKO Radio Pictures went bust soon after for not being able to sell many pictures to radio. Watch out also for this shot of the small pimple on Fred's cheek in Reel 3. His demand that it should be cut out quite ruined the film. Left little holes all over the celluloid. Tuesday, Moses and the Ten Commandments. DeMille thought the rushes were great, but unfortunately the same couldn't be said for the actors in front of them. Don't miss the parting of the Red Sea. It later married Elizabeth Taylor. Thursday, A Night at the Opera. Superb direction by Sam Wood made this one of the Marx Brothers' funniest movies. I counted 87 pimples between the four of them, excluding the controversial thing on Harpo's left nostril, which was at first thought to be a pimple, but later identified as a mole, when it darted up his face and started tunneling through his hair. Friday, Psycho. Nice enough plot, but not a great deal in this one for pimple books. Look out, though, for the couple of then virtually unknown pimples on the drugstore assistant, who was later to become famous as Twiggy.
1: Hello, Sailor, there with this week's films. One of many extracts from the new edition of Radio Times, which, as we said earlier, is on sale now from all awful news agents, priced at just a few pence.
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4: But on page 30... While on page 17, there are details of Saturday's television shows. And on page 18, there's a lot of small print, which some scientists believe may actually be details of radio programs. And, of course, under the photograph of Patrick Moore's soup crumpler on page 20, you can see this. Excuse me.
5: Stop.
4: Beg your pardon?
5: Stop. This is Beatrice Quint of Chingford here.
4: I'm sorry.
5: Stop. You said at the beginning of this program that if we'd heard it before, we were to stop you. Well, I have heard it before.
4: Look, madam, you do realize that this joke only works if people are listening to the repeat, do you?
5: Oh, sorry. Is that it?
4: Yes.
5: Oh, I didn't think of that.
4: Obviously. Now get off the line, please. Now then,
5: you
4: on page 20...
5: You'd be better if I didn't mention it, then.
4: Now, look, what is this? I just put the phone down on you.
5: Oh, sorry.
4: We apologize to listeners for what seems to have been a rather longer than usual publicity announcement there on the current edition of the Radio Times. Available, of course, from all nasty, obnoxious little newsagents. We do, as I say, apologize most sincerely. Very, very sincerely, because we're going on with the advert a bit more.
1: 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Yes, your very own page 32 to cut out and keep. And remember, the special Radio Times binder is now on sale for you to store away all those page 32s to look back on when you're old and decrepit later this evening. And on page 33, yes, you've guessed it, another advert.
2: A At last, revolutionary breakthrough. Relief for baldness sufferers. This man is not wearing a wig or any form of toupee.
6: Arrow points to picture of bald man.
2: That's because he hasn't yet discovered glue-it-on hairpieces. If you're bald, if chickens keep sitting on your head, if people stick their fingers up your nose in bowling alleys, then you need glue-it-on. Simply send off now to our brochure, and soon you too could look like this.
6: Picture of man with a brochure over his head.
2: If, however, you'd prefer to wear a wig, glue-it-on have the answer.
6: Picture of man with silly grin on his face. And a full head of hair.
2: As you can see, with glue-it-on toupees, it's impossible to detect even the most subtle differences in hair color and tone. How is it done? Simple. We just use black and white photographs in all our advertisements.
1: Also, news from glue-it-on. Relief for unwanted hair sufferers. Do you worry yourself sick about unsightly hair?
6: Picture of woman worrying herself sick about unsightly hair.
1: Well, just send £673.50 off now to us at glue-it-on, and by return of post, we'll send you nothing. That way you worry yourself sick even more, and eventually your hair will drop out of its own accord.
2: Yes, glue-it-on, the name you can trust, but only if you're really gullible.
1: That's followed in the next column by details for BBC Two, containing all the information you need to know about BBC Two programmes, like, what the hell was that all about? In the case of the following programme, the answer is very little.
7: Good evening and welcome to Luxembourg for this, the most glittering night in the international show business calendar. The battle for that most coveted of coveted awards, the Eurovision Raquel Welch Gag Contest. And here now onto this magnificent stage decorated with two very interesting motifs comes our lovely hostess for the evening, Miss Katia Boiler.
8: Bonsoir, mesdames et messieurs. Good evening, you load of foreigners. And our first entry tonight comes from Germany. And here is its cracker, Hans Short Trousers.
7: Hans Short Trousers from Hamburg, who is going to tell the German Raquel Welch gag tonight, Die Herrestora.
9: Wer gewinnt die und frisst beim Rackelde? Mit Jakob Mast und ihrem Frisal? Das ist der Herrestore. Und uns gesagt, dann, die ist mit Salz. Komm zu mir. Der Kokemon schaut.
7: And that went well. It went well there for Germany, but they've got some stiff competition here tonight from the next country, one of the favorites in this contest, France, who, of course, won last year with their gag, La Tempête dans un D-Cup. And here they are with this year's gag, Un Jour, cracked by Charles Aznotalent.
10: Un jour. 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British Leyland Car. Mais le patron, moi, c'est là, on va de leur jouer l'armée, attention, ben, des Landes. Tit pour tat.
7: Oh, and that one has set the place alight there, the French entry. Now it's time for the entry from Monaco. Not rated as being in with much of a chance, this one. Los Mashed Potatoes, with their Raquel Welch gag, El Onacord.
11: Raquel Welch, she has just gone to the West Indies. Jamaica, no, she goes of her own accord.
7: And I don't think that Lost Mashed Potatoes quite got the idea of the contest there. So as they walk off stage to the sound of their own feet, it's time now for Britain's own entry. Britain's entry, composed by joke writer Bad Toupet and performed by nobody very special.
12: Rachel Welch has just announced she's going in for a trial separation. Dang, ding, dong, la, la, ooh, ding-a-ling, dang, dong, bong. Provided she can find a bra strong enough. Boom, ding, dang, wong, long, dong, bong, along, too, la, ding, ding, a dong.
1: Thank you, Great Britain. Ladies and gentlemen, we are very sorry that owing to great pressure, the two big favourites have dropped out.
7: And that was the Luxembourg entry there, which seems to have gone very well. We'll know very soon when we've got the score. Ah, is this it?
13: Buonasera. I denti Roma Buovra di Signorita Fazoletti e due ponte, due points. 2 points.
7: And that was the Italian entry. And one of the band has just blown a fanfare, but fortunately it was covered by the noise of the trumpet. back now comes Katia to announce the winner.
1: Ladies and gentlemen, I see from our electronic scoreboard that this year's winner with 1 point is Ireland.
7: Oh, and the Irish contestants have done it after all. And so as Doherty and Doherty come forward to collect their trophy, 2-3 pass out from the Des O'Connor show of their choice. We bid you farewell from Luxembourg and leave you once again with Ireland's winning entry in this year's Eurovision Raquel Welch Gag Contest.
14: What's the difference between Raquel Welch and a beetroot? One is used to make wine, yes, and the other is a woman with big knockers.
1: Those are just some of the delights in store for you in this week's new edition of the Radio Times. On sale now at all smutty, greasy, horribly pusillanimous, malodorous little newsagents. And now we're pleased to say that we are actually going to proceed with the scheduled programme the Berkis way.

Macht sich danach gedacht.

Michael Schumacher is the Weltmeister. Yeah, yeah, yeah, yeah, yeah. Well, you know what that means. Oh. Again, pardon the difficulties. We are currently having some problem with our net service. Duck is pooping. Duck has... Actually, it doesn't have diarrhea. Duck has constipation. Well, yeah, I could wait till the top of the hour, but, well, let's just do the, let's do the Formula One recap. Yeah, somebody shove, somebody shove some Ex-Lax up the duck. Yeah, it's racing time. It's racing time. It is. No, I don't have my waves up. That's okay. It's beginning to look like the end for Team McLaren. Doesn't look good. It does not look good for McLaren, even when they themselves admit that they're down on power. And it showed, let me tell you. The big competition for Formula One is no longer McLaren Mercedes. It is the monster von München, Williams BMW. Even though

Yeah. we get the idea. We get the idea. Ralphie and Juan Pablo are lurking in the wings, waiting for our hero, Das Weltmeister Schumi, to screw up. The qualifying was very interesting because Ralphie came out and just posted a real fast lap on Nürburgring. Nürburgring. But and Sam Posey, who I really don't care for, said that, and he did it too. Schumi came out, timed it perfectly, and just blasted him. Turned the perfect lap. Yet on Mercedes is number three. Coulthard did manage to get on the podium. But that was because a very stupid decision on the second pit stop. Ralphie got assessed a 10-second stop and go. Why? Because he put two wheels over the pit exit line. Now, people had been flirting with it all day, but Ralphie was the first one to get nicked. It was a bad call. It screwed the race. Because I wanted to see Michael and Ralphie go head to head. Because they're just that way. I mean, they put on a great show until the first pit stop. It was magnificent, let me tell you, watching those two go at it. But the stewards decided they wanted to doink with it, so I was not pleased. Arrgh. Well, the results were basically this. Schumi just basically put a stranglehold, pretty much a two-and-a-half race lead on the driver's point over DC, over Coulthard. Coulthard managed third, and as Schumi pronounces it, Juan Pablo Montoya finished second. So that's 2 seconds on his only two finishes. It was kind of a procession. It started out being a procession, then it got real racy, then the stewards jumped in, and then it was a procession. Now, Rubens had a disappointing day, and so did Mika. And there now, one of the bits of news is Jost Verstappen. And they're now starting to calling him Jost the Boss. It got renewed. For Arrows. Now, one of the things, everybody, you know, Jost does not finish well. One of the things about the Arrows is, number one, it's got the Mechatech engine, which is a little down, but he drives the snot out of it. The other thing is, the Mechatech, the Arrows, has a smaller fuel tank than the other cars. One of the things that is not the norm in Formula One, and I really think that they should do this. Hey, Bernie Ecclestone, the competition committee for FIA, are you listening? Standardize the fuel tanks. Same size, same capacity. I was surprised. I did not know that they were different fuel size. And one of the things that they're talking about for next year is two different cars, one with small tanks, one with large. So, I don't know. I really think that they should standardize on the tank size.
That would make competition, that would make competition quite interesting. One of the other things that I noticed is that some of the drivers don't use all the traction control. I noticed at the pit stop that they didn't use traction control going out. They also, some of the drivers don't use the, they don't use the automatic transmission. They'll override and do their own upshift and downshift. I think Verstappen said that. He said in an interview that he would rather shift the car himself. And one of the things that makes the Verstappen and a really interesting driver to watch, and I root for him, even though I know he doesn't have a snowball's chance, and hell, I still do, is that he has passed the most cars under green flag conditions in Formula One this year. So if Verstappen could have a good ride, you know, even if it is McLaren, Mercedes. But, so pretty much that's the way it is in Formula One. NASCAR was at Sears Point, and Robbie Gordon looked awfully good in that one-off ride. Until Harvick messed with his head. I'll slap that boy. And Tony Stewart won at Yahoo. But at least Jeffy didn't. Rudd got fourth. Ricky Rudd was either fourth or fifth. I think he was fourth. Came back from the back of the pack. Yeah, this week it was kind of boring. But the only good shunt was Dave Blaney backing into the tire wall. Yeah, he did a pretty good imitation of a Formula One car backing into the tire wall. Oh, yeah. Dolores says Jeff Gordon sucks big time. No, that's we're not going there. Oh, we got about 5 minutes. Oh, top. Top of the hour, we're going to do a little tribute, a little memorial to somebody that I do got to play with. Now, we got the IRC going, got a bunch of people in there. Mike says the audio sounds great on satellite. If he may say so, you certainly may. Oh, so who cares if Red Green listened? Oh, yeah. Well, announcement. Okay. We got a piece of mail in the Impaler Central Control mailbox today, and it turns out that there is a group of people in Albany, Oregon, that are putting together a group of low-power Part 15 AM and FM stations in the town of Albany. Now, Albany is not small, but it's not big. So they have asked for a retransmission agreement. In other words, for those of you in Fort Walton Beach, it's Albany, A-L-B-A-N-Y, Albany, not Alabany, Albany. I know, because they misspelled it. Oh, no, it's Albany, Albany, Oregon. And see, that's how you pronounce it, Dean. Albany, Oregon. Oregon. That's how you spell it. Yes, sir. So they're going to be coming up as Albany, Oregon. So they're going to be coming on board, hopefully. Now everybody in the IRC is going, Albany. No, Rob.
Yeah, Don says you need one of them there select antennas in Fort Walton Beach to pick it up. I've been to Fort Walton too. So I had some very interesting. No, they don't drink Ole down there. It's Rainier or Blitz. Blitz Weinhardt. They, well, of course, it's owned by Miller now, but they still have the Blitz Brewery in Portland, and that's where they make Henry Weinhardt's. Albany is not really a college town. Corvallis is. It's a town in Central Oregon. It's off of I-5. No, Albany is not. Albany is on I-5. Corvallis is the one that's way off. There is a website. I will go in and get it. Or, Mike, if you would be so kind. It's not this show. They are carrying us. Albany, Oregon. KU High says, is there a website related with this show? With this show? With this show? You think they would let this show have a website? I don't think so. But that's the big news, is we've got a network. We've got a network affiliate. I'll go in and grab, well, if you want the website for the other people that are going to be picking us up, they do have transmitting, they do have retransmit permission, so you never know. We might be live in Albany. Yeah. The real URL, Rob, there isn't one. There ain't one. So let me get this out of the way. Let me pop an ID, and then we'll get to the tribute. Hang on. Let me go find it.

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And by that time, I looked on the wall. At the old clock on the wall. By that time, it was 10:30 then. I looked down the bar at the bartender. Said, "What do you want, Johnny?"

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Stoned, knocked out. By that time, I looked on the wall at the old clock again. By that time, it was a quarter to two. Last call for alcohol. I said, "Hey, Mr. Bartender, what do you want?"

I'm reading from a piece by Kim Curtis for the Associated Press. John Lee Hooker, bluesman extraordinaire, dies at 83. This is by Kim Curtis. I said that. Veteran bluesman John Lee Hooker, whose foot-stomping and gravelly voice on songs like Boom Boom and Boogie Chillin' electrified audiences and inspired generations of musicians, died last Thursday. He was 83. Hooker died of natural causes as he slept at his home in Los Altos, south of San Francisco, said agent Mike Kappas and manager Rick Bates. The veteran blues singer from the Mississippi Delta estimated he recorded more than 100 albums over nearly seven decades. He won a Grammy Award for a version of I'm in the Mood, was inducted into the Rock and Roll Hall of Fame in 1991, and received a Lifetime Achievement Award at last year's Grammys. Through it all, Hooker's music remained hypnotic and unchanged. His rich and sonorous voice, full of ancient hurt, coupled with a brooding rhythmic guitar. He sang of loneliness and confusion, neither polished nor urbane. His music was raw, primal emotion. His distinctive sound influenced rock and rollers and rhythm and blues musicians. Among those whose music has drawn heavily on Hooker's style are Van Morrison, the Rolling Stones, Eric Clapton, Bruce Springsteen, Bonnie Raitt, and ZZ Top. In 1961, the then unknown Rolling Stones opened for him on a European tour. He also shared a bill that year with Bob Dylan at a club in New York. Even in the 90s, his fame was sealed and he was widely recognized as one of the grandfathers of pop music, Hooker remained a little in awe of his own success, telling the Times of London, "People say I'm a genius, but I don't know about that." Like many post-war blues players, Hooker got cheated by one record producer after another. Hooker fought back by recording with rival producers under a slew of different names: Texas Slim, John Lee Booker, John Lee Cocker, Delta John, Birmingham Sam, and the Boogeyman, among others. Hooker's popularity grew steadily as he rode the wave of R&B and rock in the 50s into the folk boom of the 60s. Born in Clarksdale, Mississippi, in 1917, Hooker was one of 11 children born to a Baptist minister and sharecropper who discouraged his son's musical bent. His stepfather taught him to play guitar. By the time Hooker was a teenager, he was performing at local fish fries, dances, and other occasions. "I don't know what a genius is," he once said. "I know there ain't no one ever sound like me, except maybe my stepfather. You hear all the kids trying to play like BB King. And they ain't going to because, ooh, he's such a fine player and a very great man. But you never hear them even try and sound like John Lee Hooker." John Lee Hooker, dead at 83. And let me tell you, he's going to be missed.

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That baby talk.

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John Lee Hooker, hell of a man. A couple things we heard, the 1966 version of the One Bourbon, One Scotch, One Beer, and from the best blues album in the world, Boom Boom, from Chill Out, Kiddio, then the Huckle Up Baby, 78. Let's see what label that was on. Doesn't say. Yeah, it's from like about 53. And then from an album called Big Band Blues, thing called My Grinding Mill. I want to read a little bit from the liner notes here that Pete Welding wrote on this. It's very interesting. In any discussion of modern blues, the name John Lee Hooker is one that looms large. From the very outset of his prolific recording career in the late 40s, he has been one of the most important and popular blues artists of the post-war period. An immediately identifiable stylist of great power and conviction, and in the years since he has extended his musical horizon to embrace a number of facets of the popular song repertoire. As demonstrated in this collection of best-selling records, originally recorded for VJ. This is recorded on Buddha, or released on Buddha in the late 60s. You know, I can tell because it says available exclusively on ITCC 4 and 8-track stereo tape cartridge. 4-track, remember those? And there's some quotes in here that are great. Now, recalling his youth in Mississippi, Hooker said, "I was playing around 12. I wasn't too good, but I was picking up things. After a year or a year and a half, I thought I was good, and I was. I was singing spirituals from around 13, around through 13. When I put that down, I just started the blues. I saw Blind Lemon Jefferson one time. At that time, I wasn't even allowed out. I was about 9 years old, but it wasn't at any party that I saw him. He came to our house to see my stepfather. He was a great guitar player, Blind Lemon was. Blind Lemon, Blind Blake, Charlie Patton, all those guys. In those days, they were older fellows. I was just a little kid. I remember those three. They used to come by my stepfather's because he was a musician. I wasn't playing, but I remember seeing them. Still, my soul was in it at that age. I mean, my whole heart, soul was in that and nothing else. And he'd worked with people. By the time he left Clarksdale at 14, Hooker was already an accomplished blues musician, having learned the traditions of the area from his musician stepfather, from local guitarists James Smith and Coot Harris, and from visiting bluesmen like Jefferson, Patton, and others. He tempered his growing skills by playing at the usual backcountry social functions, house parties, dances, fish fries, summer picnics, and the like. Moving to Memphis during the Depression, he worked as an usher in a downtown movie theater and met and played with such musicians as Robert Nighthawk, Eddie Love, and Joe Willard. He moved to Cincinnati 2 years later, where he remained until 1943, when he settled in Detroit. Employment opportunities were plentiful there during the war, and Hooker found his work as a hospital orderly, later working for Dodge Motors. Inevitably, he resumed singing and playing. "I was playing around Detroit in different nightclubs," he recalled. "I was getting pretty good jobs then, at least I called them pretty good jobs, because to me, at the time, to play a club, I thought I was really going places. There was a lot of money floating around then, so I got pretty good bread. I had a little group, 4 pieces. I used bass, drum, piano, and another guitar, a second guitar. A talent scout for the West Coast-based Modern Records heard Hooker performing in one of these West Side taverns and arranged for a recording session. Recorded in Detroit in 1948, his first disc coupled Sally Mae and Boogie Chillin' and was an immediate success, leading to a bewildering succession of recordings
for a large number of labels, some of which were issued under a variety of pseudonyms. Quote, I did some records as Johnny Williams. I did some as Texas Slim. At that time, I was under contract to Modern Records, and I was hot as a firecracker. They would give me big money to do them some material, use a different name. Money's pretty exciting, you know. So I was Texas Slim for King, John Lee Booker for Chance and Chess and Deluxe, and Johnny Williams for Gotham and Staff. This goes on. He explains some of the nature of the blues. The blues is different from other music because of the feeling. It's something that I am saying. It's problems, yours and mine. It's something that comes around in your life. Once in a while, you have a hard time. It's true of every race on this earth. Sometime or another, they've had tribulations. Maybe it's love affairs, or money affairs, or food, anything. Any kind of hard time. And when you sing these songs, it reaches you so deep down. In my opinion, the blues is a thing. You have the blues about something. Maybe you're broke. You're disgusted. You have bills. You're losing your home, your car, your girlfriend. That's the blues. When you got money, you're happy. Lots of clothes. It's no blues. Blues comes out of sadness, trouble, misfortune. When you lose something, a home, money, your beautiful car, well, you ain't happy behind it, and that's the blues. And really, what the blues comes from, our folk was in slavery a long time ago. Now, I don't remember that, but my great-grandparents, it's all they could do on the field or farm is moan. That's the only way they could express their mind and get a little happy to sing sad songs. It eases your mind a little bit. That's the only way they had of expressing themselves on the fields and farms. They'd be working and humming songs. The blues is different from other music because of the feeling. Hooker said he just had a lot of soul for the blues. He could express myself better, tell my story in hard times for different people than myself. And the things that you come through, the trials, the tribulations, blues explains it better. That's the words of the late John Lee Hooker. Let's hear a little bit more.

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He would come up, he said, I don't know, I have any words to do anything that I need. 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He did it from his heart. He did it from his soul. And let me tell you, a lot of the blues players around, they're good, but they ain't no John Lee because they can't stand up on stage and just do it. I got about 10 minutes left. So I'm going to give you an example of just what I mean by just coming up and cooking it and getting up on the stage and just letting it come from inside. And so to close it out tonight, I'm going to hit the floor and a little bit higher. Rest in peace, John Lee. We'll miss you.

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0: 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Excuse me. For Sunday, June 23rd, 2024. If you're unfamiliar with the concept of the show, it's very simple. 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They're both working, last I checked. And now it's time to say hello to the plethora of people. Hello, plethora of people.
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1: That's right. And all that good stuff.

0: Now that was Andy Rose and the Thorns.
1: Right.
0: And their song, Hootie Sapper-Tickler.
1: Mm-hmm.
0: And the interesting thing is there was another song called Hootie Sapper-Tickler.
1: And it was awful.
0: It
1: was
0: terrible, and we are not going to play that.
1: Right
0: from the very beginning, we won't play it. From the end, we won't play it at all. Have you got everything going yet, or are we still working?
1: I think we should be ready.
0: All right, let me see if I can start push the button that will get you connected to it. There's that, and there's that. I think it'll work now.
1: Okay.
0: Let's take a listen. This is
1: Bill Lacassette.
0: Lacassette.
1: He was one of the singers in the group. Was it Shadowcasters?
0: The Shadowcasters, yes.
1: And they were a

It's not time to make a change. Just sit down and take it slowly. You're still young, that's your fault. There's so much you have to go through. Find a girl, settle down. If you want, you can marry. Look at me, I am old, but I'm happy.

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1: WQNA Springfield, RFD, and KWQQ Farmington. That's right.
0: And it's just about 50, it's 59 after, getting very close to top of hour.
1: That's right. So we'll get there, and we'll get back to the music.
0: That sounds good to me.

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I say, well, I know I'm Superman, and couldn't find the phone booth quite in time. A G.I. gets a lot of laughs.

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Well, at 5:35 at the corner of Franklin and Warner.

know. The 1432 Franklin Pike Circle hero is home. He was out pitching ball with the kids in the neighborhood yesterday. And the old major leaguer had to quit cause he said he threw his arm away. And the kids all hid behind the hedge and left him but wouldn't let it show. Because they love him so. He's a 1432.

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And come on, Eileen, this is Michael Godin. You know, when I say nonstop music, I mean nonstop music.

0: rickety-ray-a, rickety-ray-a, rickety-ray-a. Round the drum, rickety-ray-a, rickety-ray-a.
1: Into some Irish Rovers.

And a good evening, good afternoon, good morning, really happen to be on this planet. It's time for another edition of the Dishnet News for this June the 20th of 2026. Just, what? Ten days left of the month? If I'm correct, it's 30, yeah. Ten more days of the month left. So, it's going by fast. Too fast. And I look at the IRC and see first comment. Sounds like he pressed record this time. Yeah, you're right. Hope you all heard the rebroadcast with my portion that I didn't quite get on the air. Was included in the replay this week. And hello to my brother and Travis and Ron Hogger and Clay, Rachy, Travis. Travis is all excited about me starting up. 27 minutes to go. Twirling my clock. Now he's doing the happy dance that I'm on. Then Travis says, the only show promo I know almost word to word. And Clay says, check, check, affirmative, go for Pat. Yes. That's something that Blair sent me a long time ago. And that's what I still swear that says tongue, not time. And let's see. Blair says, hey, where is Pat? And Travis says, Hawthorne, California, Blair. Yeah, very good. Remember you asked. Yeah. Of course, didn't get prepared totally for this show. Time just got away from me. I didn't go for my walk today. It's just time got away. Didn't do nothing today except for sit here and get the show, try to get going. So, oh well. Hey, it is what it is. And Blair went to Bruce's memorial. And he died once. So, Travis says, then I have no show. Right. Blair says, I guess what his last word was.

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And now, it's time for the Musicians Who Died This Week segment. And here's the musicians who died this week, and there's quite a bunch. Starting off with Philip Adrian Booth. He was a British-Canadian guitarist, keyboardist, and filmmaker, also the twin brother of Christopher St. Booth, collectively known as the Booth Brothers. Philip was born on February the 19th of 1960 in Halifax, West Riding of Yorkshire, England, and he died on June 11th of 2026 at the age of 66. And we'll play Ulterior Motives, a 1980s synth-pop song that was the subject of an intense internet search back in 2021 when a 17-second clip of the song obtained from a 1986 pornographic film, Angels of Passion, was posted on a French song identification website seeking identification of its title and original artist that became an internet phenomenon. It wasn't until April of 2024 that the title and artist was finally found, being Ulterior Motives by Who's Who, a band the Booth Brothers formed after moving to Los Angeles in the 1980s. And the song wasn't written for the pornographic film Angels of Passion. It was licensed for inclusion in the film through their connection with a friend who worked as a crew member in the adult film industry. And just recently, the song was used briefly in the 2026 sci-fi horror film, The Backrooms.

Justin Carey. He was an American bassist and is best known as the bassist starting in 1997 for the Christian alternative rock band Sixpence that formed in New Braunfels, Texas. He was born on June 21st in 1975 in upstate New York, and he died on June the 18th of 2026 in Albany, New York, at the age of 81 of a stroke. And I'll play a cover of There She Goes, a track from Sixpence's None the Richer album, re-released in 1999. You can hear Justin's bass work in this track.

0: Cowsills, oh heavens.
1: Now, my dear friends, in memory, of course, of Sergeant Pepper's Lonely Hearts Club Band, released in June of 1967, I am redoing now Fixing a Hole, and I certainly hope I pass this audition. 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

0: Them bushes out there, they moving. 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Hey, Mr. Custer, you mind if I'll be excused the rest of the afternoon? Hey, Charlie, duck your head.
1: Oh, you're a little bit late on that one, Charlie. I bet that's smart. Hey,

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From a cold and rainy springtime London, I'm Harry Shearer. Welcome you to this edition of the show. And now, ladies and gentlemen, news of our very good friend, the Atom.

Don't bother metering. The operator of Fook, the nuclear power plant that went bluey a few years ago, says it has begun removing fuel rod assemblies from a storage pool in the number 2 reactor building. It's only been a decade. What's your... Tokyo Electric Power Company, TEPCO, started the procedure this week. They've decided to remove the assemblies to lower the risk of trouble in the event that it cannot cool the nuclear fuel safely. Oh, just that. 15 years after the dent at the nuclear power plant, a total of 615 assemblies are still being kept in a storage pool in the number 2 reactor building. Of those, 587 are spent, 28 are unused. This week, workers started removing the unused using a remotely operated dedicated crane. This crane is dedicated to you, ladies and gentlemen, and placing them in metal containers. They will be transferred to a separate facility equipped with a more advanced cooling system in the future. I guess they have to invent that first. TEPCO plans to retrieve all 615 of the assemblies over the next 2 years. The goal is completing the process in the second half of fiscal 2028, or maybe later. The removal of assemblies in the damaged number 4 reactor was finished way back in 2014, and in the damaged number 3 reactor in 2021, but 392 assemblies in the number 1 reactor remain in a storage pool. TEPCO plans to start removing them as early as 2027 after it finishes clearing debris

scattered by the hydrogen explosion. At Fook. Clean, cheap, not in such a hurry, your friend the atom. And now...

0: 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So long from the center of London.
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2: Yesterday it was the south coast of England. 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And guten Tag to Harold Seatman. Willkommen und zu deinem die besten Funsten. 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